big 10-inch record of the band that plays the blues. Well, the band

0: I don't know about you, P. Daddy, but I like the old love songs the best. They're just so sentimental. That's a twin spin from Bull Moose, Jackson Bull Moose, born in Cleveland, Ohio, April 22nd, real name Benjamin Jackson, and Sid Nathan, the head of King Records, the record label he was on, the country hillbilly rhythm and blues label. He tried to tell his salespeople, now we're not calling him Bull Moose anymore. He sounds too pretty. We're just going to call him Moose Jackson. And P. Daddy, what's the difference? Bull Moose or Moose? Neither one paints like, and the guy was not pretty. He had like a
1: doesn't
0: long.
1: Doesn't paint a great picture at all.
0: Either way. How about just.
1: Got those goggles.
0: How about just calling.
1: Those glasses are like.
0: What's wrong with Benny?
1: Harry Carey.
0: You know, Benny Jackson. Just
1: there
0: saying.
1: You go. Benny.
0: Anyway, going to send that out to my cat, Little Milton, who does have bull legs. Coming up, 5 o'clock, tribute, birthday tribute to Willie Nelson, live in concert, 5:30. We got the great Albert King live at the Fillmore. And before that, we got some Little Walter, too. All that coming up right here in the Rhythm Revival right now. Some WMNF news with Chris Young.
2: Thanks, Marvin, and good afternoon. I'm Chris Young with the WMNF news headlines at 4:31. A Florida sheriff says a body found in Tampa Bay has been identified as the second missing University of South Florida doctoral student from Bangladesh. Nahida Bristy's remains were in a garbage bag discovered by a kayaker whose fishing line got snagged. Hillsborough County Sheriff Chad Cronister said the positive identification was eventually made using DNA and dental records. The body of her friend, fellow USF doctoral student Zamil Limon, was found in another garbage bag on a bridge over the bay. Limon's roommate, Hisham Saleh Abugarbi, is jailed on 2 charges of murder. The sheriff said detectives are still working to determine a motive for what he's calling a monstrous crime. Governor Ron DeSantis signed James Duckett's death warrant in February, but his execution was postponed after the Florida Supreme Court demanded more DNA testing. The DNA test was inconclusive, but Duckett and his legal team were unable to access the results. They took the case back to the Florida Supreme Court, which ruled today to release the results. For the executive director of Floridians for Alternatives to the Death Penalty, Grace Hanna, this decision brings hope. Her organization is advocating for an investigation into Florida's execution process and the allegations other inmates have presented.
3: You know, we had 19 executions last year. We've had 6 this year. It feels at times like it is nonstop, but Mr. Duckett was, you know, if we talk about this as a wall, a brick wall, Mr. Duckett was a brick that fell out of the wall, and we're continuing to see that happen.
2: Duckett is a former police officer who was convicted for the murder of 11-year-old Teresa May Maccabee, but some evidence in his case has been discredited. Due to popular demand, the Guitar in a Changing Nation exhibit will continue its run at the Tampa History Center through the summer. WMNF's Randy Zimmerman has more.
4: 40 guitars represent what the curators are calling America at the Crossroads, the Guitar and a Changing Nation at the Tampa History Center. The exhibit was scheduled to end May 3rd. However, so many people were taken with how the exhibit connects the cultural impact of the guitar with U.S. history that the museum got permission to keep it through the summer. Visitors will be reminded that Woody Guthrie famously wrote on his guitar during World War II, "This machine kills fascists," and learn that a precursor to the guitar, a Fijuela de Mano, was buried with a Spaniard in St. Augustine in the 1500s. Audrey Chapuis is the museum's president and CEO.
5: The exhibit also describes how the guitar is really part of shaping the pop culture of the 1950s and 1960s, and the fact that you've got this portable instrument that anyone can aspire to use and play. And so people start to see themselves on the stage, and it really ushered in this era of, you know, teenage freedom and rebellion and creative expression, which, you know, I would argue is really part of the American consciousness and you know, liberty, getting your own ideas and creative ideas into the world.
4: The Tampa History Center will continue hosting the guitar exhibit through August. There's more on this story at WMNF.org. For WMNF News, I'm Randy Zimmerman in Tampa.
2: Members of some public sector unions will need a greater share of their members to vote to keep their organizations alive after Governor Ron DeSantis signed legislation today taking aim at teachers' unions. The bill will provide once and for all, the decertification of partisan teacher unions, DeSantis said before signing the measure at Fort Myers High School. He said, quote, "This is something the people have been wanting to see for a long time." The move was decried by the Florida Education Association President Andrew Spahr, who called the signing of the bill, quote, yet another entry of the long line of betrayals of working Floridians by Governor DeSantis in favor of out-of-state billionaire-backed special interest groups. Two Fort Myers Republicans, Senator Jonathan Martin and Representative Jenna Persons Malika, filed the bill after a teachers union in Lee County prevented the school district from paying bonuses to teachers who volunteered to work in low-performing schools. AP correspondent Ms. Marissa Duhaney reports on the effect of Wednesday's Supreme Court decision on the Voting Rights Act.
6: The U.S. Supreme Court dealt a blow to the landmark Voting Rights Act on Wednesday after knocking out a major pillar of the law that had protected against racial discrimination in voting and representation. The Voting Rights Act became one of the most consequential laws in the nation's history, preventing discrimination against minorities at the ballot box. It also helped elect Black and Hispanic representatives at all levels of government. But on Wednesday, the Supreme Court hollowed out the landmark civil rights-era law by striking down a majority Black congressional district in Louisiana. That ruling could provide an open door for political mapmakers to undermine minority representation. The Voting Rights Act was signed into law by President Lyndon B. Johnson on August 6, 1965, 5 months after the Bloody Sunday attack on civil rights marchers in Selma, Alabama, gave momentum to the bill.
7: Wherever there is discrimination, this law will strike down all restrictions used to deny the people the right to vote.
6: The question now is, what comes next for minority representatives and the communities they represent?
2: Tonight will be partly cloudy with a low around 70. Tomorrow we'll have a 30% chance of showers mainly after 5 p.m. Otherwise, it'll be partly sunny with a high near 88. 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
8: It was back in 1942, I was a member of a good platoon. We were on maneuvers in Louisiana one night by the light of the moon. The captain told us to ford a river, that's how it all begun. We were knee-deep in the big muddy, the big fool says to push on. The sergeant said, sir, are you sure this is the best way back to the base?

muddy, the big fool says to push on. Well, the sergeant said, sir, with all this equipment, no man will be able to swim.

muddy, the big fool says to push on. All at once, the moon clouded over, we heard a gurgling cry. A few seconds later, the

to escape from the big muddy when the big fool said to push on. Well, I'm not going to point anymore, I'll leave that for yourself.

muddy, the big fool says to push on. Waist deep in the big muddy, the big fool says to push on. Waist deep, neck deep, soon even a tall man will be over his head. We're waist deep in the big muddy, the big fool says to push on.

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They found that a country across the line had

you get a worried bad mind. Trust King Jesus and you shall find peace, happiness, joy divine. With my Savior on the line, God told Elijah he'd send down fire from the sky. He said he would, and I believe he will. 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

0: MNF 88.5, the Rhythm Revival, getting ready. Getting ready for half hours from Willie Nelson, Albert King. But right there, Marion Walter Jacobs playing along with Muddy Waters, one of the records of all time, one of the songs. Marion Walter Jacobs, better known as Little Walter, born on this date, Fee Daddy, 1930 in Marksville, Louisiana. You'd have to say he was like the John Coltrane of the harp. In fact, it wasn't even called a harp until after he got a hold of it. Before, there was like a novelty instrument. He was a little kid playing. He played guitar and played harmonica. And he started out as a session guitar player. And then starts playing harmonica, goes to Chicago, and nobody can hear the harmonica. So what's he do, P. Diddy? He doesn't just put a mic up to it. He plugs it into the guitar amp and then holds the harmonica up right to his mouth. Puts the mic on it, as everybody does now. Yep. He was the first guy to do that.
1: And he had the old-time mics, too, which the new harp players, the newer harp players, still go back to that old equipment.
0: Or we're talking, you know, 75 years ago, so that was a new mic back then.
1: It's brand new.
0: Brand new.
1: Brand new.
0: Just like this sound.
1: Got it down on Maxwell Street.
0: And he got that, he turned it up to 11. And why not 10? Well, it's not 11. As loud as he could, not for the sound, although the sound was amazing. It's like it blows you out of your seat even now to hear it. But he did it so you could hear him above the band.
1: It's true. I mean, it's all true. And it just, he was the innovator, not the imitator. That's for sure.
0: Everybody copies him. Nobody sounded like him before him. And anybody that played after that sounded like him. Doesn't matter how good you are. And everybody from Charles Musselwhite on down, James Cotton, will tell you the same thing. Got his biggest hit record here called Juke. This is off a vinyl album. In fact, P. Daddy brought in Little Walter record album, too. I mean, what is it about Little Walter, P. Daddy, that affects you so much? Because I started playing this stuff, and you actually almost woke up.
1: That sound with that, it's not really an echo, but it's kind of an echo. It's got that reverb sound to
0: it. It's the sound of the room, and he's just the sound of the amplifier.
1: His vocals are really good, and he wrote some damn good songs.
0: And he said that he had to start singing because he got exhausted just playing harp all the time. So, well, I'll sing once in a while, a little break, give himself a break.
1: Good vocal, good band arranger, the whole bit. And his stuff with Muddy is the best. I
0: mean, he was only with the band for 2 years. Muddy fired him because he was not reliable, shall we say.
1: Yeah.
0: Kind of a wild character. But they always brought him in for the recording sessions for years, as long as he was with us playing. And let's enjoy. What do you think? A little bit?
1: Chess Records, yeah.
0: There you go. You ready for one more Little Walter threefer?
1: Always ready for the Little Walter.
0: We did a Bull Moose Jackson twofer. And now, a Little Walter threefer. We would do more of those, but it's hard to say. And here it is in the Rhythm Revival. Ow. Oh, baby.

0: WMNF 80.5, the Rhythm Revival. It's Earl Bostic, born April 25th, 1913, in Tulsa, Oklahoma. Harlem Nocturne. Coming up, P. Daddy, we're going to roll some Willie, live Willie and the Family Band at 5 o'clock in honor of his 93rd birthday. And after that, some live Albert King, live at the Fillmore.
1: Oh, they got my attention.
0: There you go. Well, all right, here in WMNF, Tampa.
2: Live from NPR News in Washington, I'm Ryland Barton. Today marks 60 days since the Trump administration formally notified Congress of the war with Iran. That's the legal deadline to gain approval from lawmakers to continue the conflict. But as NPR's Franco Ordonez reports, top officials argue hostilities with Iran have ended despite continued presence of U.S. forces in the region.
3: Under the War Powers Act, President Trump is supposed to get congressional approval of a conflict once the 60-day deadline is reached, or is required to withdraw U.S. forces. Trump announced major combat operations against Iran in late February, but the White House and Defense Secretary Pete Hegseth said that hostilities stopped with the implementation of the ceasefire, and that there has been no exchange of fire between the U.S. and Iran since April 7th. After 2 months of fighting, the two sides remain in a high-stakes standoff that is having major impacts on the global economy. Neither the U.S. nor Iran wants the bombing to resume, but both continue to make demands that the other side will not accept. Franco Ordonez, NPR News, the White House.
2: China's ambassador to the U.N. is urging Iran and the U.S. to reopen the Strait of Hormuz. And he says if the waterway is still closed when President Trump visits China later this month, this will be a major theme of the trip, as NPR's Michelle Kellerman reports.
4: As he takes over the rotating presidency of the U.N. Security Council, China's ambassador Fu Song says the Strait of Hormuz needs to open as quickly as possible.
5: And that actually applies to both sides. Iran needs to lift its restrictions on the Strait of Hormuz, and the U.S. need to lift its naval blockade.
4: The Chinese ambassador denies his country is cooperating with Iran's military and calls U.S. sanctions on Chinese ships and companies, quote, illegitimate. He's urging the U.S. and Iran to keep a ceasefire in place and negotiate in good faith. Michelle Kellerman, NPR News, the State Department.
2: Today, Nebraska became the first state under new federal rules to require Medicaid beneficiaries to prove they're working in order to keep their coverage. NPR's Selena Simmons-Duffin reports.
6: The One Big Beautiful Bill Act passed by Republicans in Congress last summer created a federal work requirement for Medicaid. Adults up to age 64 will have to regularly prove that they are working or that they qualify for an exemption. The deadline for the policy to be implemented is next January, but Nebraska is getting started early. The state says it's not adding staff or funding to implement the requirement, which will apply to roughly 70,000 Nebraskans. Health advocates call the rules paperwork requirements, since most people on Medicaid who can work already do. Selena Simmons-Duffin, NPR News.
2: And from Washington, you're listening to NPR News. More than 500,000 Palestinians in the occupied West Bank and the Gaza Strip are without work, according to the Palestinian General Federation of Trade Unions. Nuha Musla reports from Ramallah.
7: The labor union puts the unemployment rate in Gaza at 85% and in the occupied West Bank at 38%. Since October 7, 2023, and Israel's subsequent restriction of Palestinian workers into Israel, the labor union says more than 250,000 workers have been prevented from reaching their jobs, leaving them without income for over 30 months. Shaher Saad, the head of the Palestinian Workers Union, tells NPR that the workers are suffering from unemployment and are living harsh conditions. He says the Palestinian labor market has lost $90 billion in these years of instability and war. For NPR, Noah Musleh reports from Ramallah.
2: Today, May 1st, is the International Workers Day, which started 140 years ago in Chicago. Demonstrations were held around the world, as Axios's Monica Eng explains.
8: Unions really wanted this to be a huge day, a day when people basically walked out of school and walked out of work. And there was a lot of hubbub because the Chicago Teachers Union, which may be one of the most powerful political forces in this already strong union town, wanted Chicago Public Schools to just cancel school that that day. Mm-hmm. Lots of back and forth. The superintendent refused to cancel school, CEO, but did say if schools wanted to take a field trip, they could.
2: Activists are calling for peace, higher wages, and better working conditions. 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

0: You don't like bitch, can you feed her cornbread? 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
1: stay a little longer.
0: Dance all night,
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0: I said pull off your coat,
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Eye in the sky. All right, Mr. Johnny Paycheck, where are you at? Come out and have us sing a song. Mr. Johnny Paycheck, where...

0: WMNF 80.5. Now that's a revival right there with some rhythm. Revival, rolling some Willie. Celebrating his 93rd birthday.
1: Johnny Paycheck, while you're out here, I'd like for you to do a song. Take his job and shove it. Wouldn't you like to hear that?
0: He'll be doing that later on. Thank you, Willie. Always jumping in there. Birthday salute to Albert King coming up in just minutes. In fact, they got P. Daddy in the room. About half an hour ago, I played Jesus Put a Yodel in My Soul by Wanda Jackson, and P. Daddy fled the room. I had to go search for him. I couldn't find him. He was hiding, actually, in the Hitman studio next door, under the console. He said, "You're playing half an hour of Willie Nelson." I go, "It's okay, P. Daddy, because after that, what do we got, P. Daddy, coming up?"
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0: Man, live, by the way, Willie Nelson, check this out. He's got a new album coming out this month. It's going to be his 158th album. He's coming back to the BayCare Center, BayCare Sound. I'm going there. I'm going to check it out. You're going to go, P. Daddy? You're going
2: to
0: go see?
2: I need a checkup.
0: He's coming back, too, in 100 years with Keith Richards, another tour. They'll still be touring. Man. He will still be here doing the Rhythm Revival.
2: With the same old beat-up guitar.
0: Up next. That's right. It's called Trigger. Up next, got that Albert King right now. Chris Young and WMNF News.
3: Thanks, Marvelous Marvin, and good afternoon. I'm Chris Young with the WMNF News headlines at 5:30. Florida has shown increased interest in the apparent demise of Sloth World Orlando in the deaths of dozens of sloths brought to the state from South America. But a report from the Florida Fish and Wildlife Conservation Commission today stated the owner's actions did not meet the legal standard for animal cruelty under Florida law. A day after Governor Ron DeSantis said he was surprised to learn of the numerous sloth deaths tied to the no longer planned Central Florida attraction, Attorney General James Uthmeyer said his office is helping with a criminal investigation. On Thursday, DeSantis said the FWC was also looking into the deaths. State Representative Anna Eskamani, a Democrat of Orlando, and U.S. House Representative Maxwell Frost asked for state and federal investigations following reports that more than 30 of 61 sloths shipped from South America to the planned International Drive attraction died between December 2024 and February 2025. Pinellas County is moving its headquarters out of downtown Clearwater, but the big question is, who will move in next? WMNF Zoe Sachs reports that for many neighbors, the fear isn't just about change.
4: At a town hall meeting earlier this week, the message from the community was clear. Lease the land, don't sell it. Residents are worried that if the property hits the open market, it will be quickly acquired by the Church of Scientology. One speaker, Mike Rosario, told officials he fears the city's heritage is at stake.
5: We would not be in this room tonight if it wasn't for an animal in our city. It's an organization called Scientology. That is the reason that we're sitting here with a problem. Usually this would be a win-win situation for the city and the county. But a lot of these people are here because they do not want our heritage erased by an organization that has both the money and the right kind of architects to do whatever they want to do.
4: The future of the downtown Clearwater land is still in the works. If you want to weigh in, you can submit your feedback to Pinellas County at pinellas.gov/moving. For WMNF News, I'm Zoe Sachs.
3: Governor Ron DeSantis signed James Duckett's death warrant in February for the killing of an 11-year-old girl, but his execution was postponed after the Florida Supreme Court demanded more DNA testing. According to the executive director of Floridians for Alternatives to the Death Penalty, Grace Hanna, the early DNA results were inconclusive due to shortcomings at the lab.
6: Florida Department of Law Enforcement conducts all testing in criminal cases unless they are unable to because of their technical capabilities. In Mr. Duckett's case, FDLE found that they were not able to carry out the correct type of testing to appropriately analyze his data, and so they were able to select an alternate lab.
3: In the alternative lab, they said further testing could lead to more definitive results. It was then that Duckett's team petitioned the circuit court again, but the motion was denied. They took the case back to the Florida Supreme Court, which ruled in their favor yesterday.
6: In requiring the state to provide them with the complete and full results of that DNA testing so that it can be, you know, evaluated by an appropriate expert. So this opens the door for him to prove his innocence once and for all.
3: Duckett still needs to go through a hearing at the circuit court before the results come available and undergo further testing. With a sign on the podium declaring that Florida is the education state, Governor Ron DeSantis held a press conference before signing two bills at Fort Myers High School this morning. WGCU Dana's WGCU reporter Dana Harpster explains.
7: Senate Bill 1296 requires 60% participation in public sector unions for the union to be certified. If 60% is not achieved, the union can petition for an election. At that point, 50% of the whole group of possible members must participate in the election, and half that number must join in order to engage in collective bargaining. Here's Governor DeSantis.
8: If you look at one thing that conservatives have complained about in terms of education in the United States of America over the past 30, 40 years, it has been the role and influence that partisan teachers' unions play in our public education system. Their responsibility isn't for the kids, the parents, the taxpayers, none of that. It's those members.
7: The news did not sit well with Lee Teachers Union President Kevin Daly. Presently, about 59% of possible members belong to the union, although that number changes every day.
9: Well, I mean, we're always concerned when lawmakers kind of come up with these arbitrary and capricious kind of rules concerning what citizens can do in the free state of Florida, right? I mean, even if we make it, that's great. It still has this sword of Damocles hanging above our heads, right? And the idea that the state is allowed to restrict who freely associates and what level of participation that association has to have to be legitimate.
7: The second bill, House Bill 1279, will provide pay incentives to high-performing teachers who choose to teach at low-performing schools. I'm Dana Harpster.
3: Tonight will be partly cloudy with a low around 70. Tomorrow we'll have a 30% chance of showers, mainly after 5 p.m., otherwise partly sunny with a high near 88. I'm Chris Young with the WMNF News Headlines at 536 on 88.5 FM and WMNF.org.

0: applause, ladies and gentlemen. Is everybody about ready?
1: Yeah!
0: I can't hear you. Are you ready?
1: Yeah!
0: All right. Tighten it up. Get it together. Come on, put it right there.

0: WMNF going to send this out to the Soul Man. Remember the great Soul Man? Somewhere he's got his Gatorade. You dig it. Albert King. On the rhythm revival. A little bit of blues power. Oh, baby.
1: Everybody understands the blues. Are you listening? I say everybody understands the blues. Everybody from one day to another has the blues. You take the little baby that's laying in the cradle. He can't get that milk bottle fast enough. He go to kicking and crying and going on, tearing up the little baby bed. He got the blues. Can you dig it? You take this girl that's got this mane squeezed. That's her boyfriend, that is, you know. And he just bought a brand new GTO. You know she want to be with him every time he cranks it up and go around the corner to the soda fountain. That's just why she want to go and show it off where all the guys and gals be. You know what I mean? And she get ready to go out this particular night, and her mother say, "Daughter, you was just out last night. You can't go out tonight. That's too many nights in a row." She go in the room and fasten the door and won't answer the phone, won't eat, won't talk to nobody. She got the blues. That's what's wrong with her. Some people call them the reds, the pinks. When you get through, it's the old-fashioned country blues. That's right. Now, I ain't seen my main squeeze in 10 long weeks today. You know I got the blues. Can you dig it?

But wait, I don't think you're with me. Let's everybody get a thing going right here. Yes, yes. Can you feel it? I can't hear you. Can you feel it? Yes, yes. Sounds awful good. Keep it right there, children. Keep it right there. The blues. And when you're doing the blues, they're so strong, that's the reason they name, they call them blues power. Yeah. And would you believe I invented blues power? Yeah. Can you dig the blues power? Yeah. Let everybody say yeah. Yeah. Say it again, say yeah. Yeah.

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0: this old man would say. My mentor here at WMNF 88.5, the Rhythm Revival. One for bad luck, P. Daddy. I have no luck whatsoever. That is the great Albert King. His real name is Albert Nelson. You know why he called himself Albert King, P. Daddy?
1: Not really.
0: He went playing to places that B.B. King played and said he was his younger brother. And Albert King even named his guitar Lucy.
1: Well, they're both from Indianola, Mississippi, too, right?
0: There you go.
1: Yeah.
0: And like B.B., Albert taught himself to play the guitar by nailing a wire to the side of the house. And he had a turnbuckle. He could adjust it as he was playing. So you kind of get like that Hawaiian guitar sound. And he played left-handed. He played a right-handed guitar. He can get a left-handed guitar. He took a right-handed guitar, turned it upside down. Did you ever get to see Albert King, P. Daddy?
1: He's the only of the kings, the three kings I did not see live.
0: Freddie, we played earlier.
1: Right.
0: Doing a presidential twist. What a show, P. Daddy. Man, we're still celebrating.
1: Can't get the twist anywhere else, can you, with yodeling?
0: Albert King, by the way, wasn't a musician, really, full-time. He construction worker.
1: Steel mills, Gary, Indiana, after he migrated.
0: And he was known as the bulldozer, the velvet bulldozer. He drove a bulldozer. And he bragged that he could go into your house with a bulldozer and pick up the carpet and not scratch the floor. And it wasn't until he was 33 that he made music his full-time job. He's a big guy, too. He was like 6'4", about 250.
1: That's about exactly right.
0: And I tell you what. You know, after P. Diddy had to suffer through the yodeling earlier and some Willie Nelson, would you agree,
1: nah,
0: P. Diddy?
1: No, Willie didn't make me suffer anyway.
0: I know, you started to come back to life. But Albert King, I think, took you to another level.
1: Totally. Woke me back up. I didn't need to nap, and I'm good to go.
0: All right, well, you're starting to drift off now, so there's some Alberts to take us off.
1: That's all.
0: I lost it a long time ago. Rhythm Revival. Marvelous Marvin P. Diddy. In. Reverend Billy, thank you, Sister Patty. 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

0: 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Albert King, Live Wire. Blues Power, Blues of Sunrise. That song made and played for P. Daddy. He picked that. A lot of fun today, P. Daddy. We're both wearing our shades.
1: Yep. Cooler than the other side of the pillow, but I don't have antennas on mine.
0: You can't have everything, P. Daddy, but... Coming up, Soul Party, Steve the Hitman Williams, 8 to 10, Soul Kitchen, Big Eddie G, David Bryant, 10 to 12, Flashback Friday, Chuck Core Jr., An Amazing Night. And then tomorrow, join Sister Patty, Frankie Mopar, 12 o'clock, 12 to 2, 60 show. P. Daddy, thank you. So much fun. Thanks for bringing in your records.
1: Thank you much. Shout out to all the people I met and had fun with at the Heat Wave last Saturday night.
0: That was an amazing event. We could not do any of this without you. Thank you for your continued support. 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
2: Live from NPR News in Washington, I'm Ryland Barton. The White House is telling Congress that the Iran war has ended, even though U.S. armed forces are still in the region. The message effectively skirts the May 1st legal deadline to gain approval from Congress to continue the war. That deadline was already set to pass without action from Republican lawmakers who are deferring to the president. Trump told reporters today he's not getting along with Iran's leadership.
3: It's a very disjointed leadership. And with that being said, they all want to make a deal, but they're all messed up.
2: Trump made it clear in the letter that the war may be far from over. Major tech companies, including Amazon and Nvidia, are set to expand their classified military work. As NPR's Bobby Allen reports, the Trump administration announced new deals to tap leading Silicon Valley firms for battlefield operations.
4: Pentagon officials say Microsoft, Amazon, Google, OpenAI, and other companies will soon make the U.S. military an AI-first fighting force. The Pentagon's new deals mean cutting-edge AI tools will be used to generate target lists for military strikes and to analyze data before deploying lethal weapons. The deals come as Anthropic refuses to let the Defense Department use its technology for things like mass surveillance and autonomous drones. Anthropic's pushback has led to litigation and President Trump ordering the federal government to cut ties with the company. Trump officials are hoping the new deals with Silicon Valley's biggest players will lead to a compromise from Anthropic, which did not return a request for comment. Bobby Allen, NPR News.
2: Purdue Pharma, the pharmaceutical company behind the U.S. government, blamed by U.S. government officials for fueling the deadly U.S. opioid crisis, shut down today. The maker of OxyContin ceased to exist as part of a bankruptcy settlement valued at more than $7.4 billion. NPR's Brian Mann reports.
5: Purdue Pharma marketed OxyContin aggressively in ways the company later admitted were criminal, pleading guilty to federal charges twice. As part of the bankruptcy settlement, the firm's longtime owners, members of the Sackler family, will now lose all ownership and control. In a statement, New York State Attorney General Letitia James said the company that put profits over people is now shut down forever. Purdue Pharma's operations have been reorganized into a new nonprofit called NOAA Pharma. NOAA will operate under close government oversight and is barred from lobbying activities. The Sacklers, who've never admitted wrongdoing, are expected to make their first settlement installment payment of $1.5 billion before the end of this year. Brian Mann, NPR News.
2: A former Republican congressman and close friend of Secretary of State Marco Rubio has been convicted in connection with a secret $50 million lobbying campaign on behalf of Venezuela's socialist government during the first Trump administration. Jurors found David Rivera guilty on all counts, including failing to register as a foreign agent with the Justice Department and conspiracy to commit money laundering as part of his work for former President Nicolas Maduro's government. This is NPR News from Washington. President Trump says he's still considering a taxpayer-funded takeover of Spirit Airlines. Trump didn't offer any details about what he was considering, but said he'd like to save jobs at the airline, which has filed for bankruptcy twice in 2 years. Trump said his administration gave Spirit a final proposal and would make an announcement in the coming days. Safety measures have been ramped up across Louisville for tomorrow's Kentucky Derby. Karen Czar with member station WUKY reports.
6: The Kentucky Derby typically draws more than 150,000 racing fans to Churchill Downs, making it one of the largest single-day sporting events in the world. Governor Andy Beshear said officials have implemented a multi-layered security plan at the racetrack.
7: Having been behind the curtain, the level of security at the Kentucky Derby is really significant, is state-of-the-art, and involves all levels of government, including the federal government.
6: Owners, staff, and fans will pass through security screenings and metal detectors and can expect an increased police presence, including patrols on horseback. For NPR News, I'm Karen Czar in Lexington.
2: A young southern sea otter named Ray has become a surrogate mother to an orphaned pup, Sunny, at the Aquarium of the Pacific in Long Beach, California. They arrived last month through a surrogacy program that it runs with the Monterey Bay Aquarium. The program pairs maternal-age female otters with motherless pups to help them survive. Ray, once stranded herself, is now teaching Sunny essential skills, though neither can return to the wild. 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
10: 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It's the Soul Party. 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

Man, I tell you, I'ma tear everything down off the wall. Your picture and all, clothing, shoes, socks, everything has got to go. That's going out to Fred Hearns. Big shouts to Bruce Williams, Woody, at Marvin Knight Oriental Fish Market, 608. 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

30. Barbara Mason in bed and bored. Our condolences goes out to the two students at USF who lost their life about a week ago. Our condolences coming from one of our dedicated listeners phoning in on tonight. It's a pre-Mother's Day show on tonight, playing a lot of gold and going to play some Mother's Day songs because the Hitman may be out on next week, and next week is Mother's Day, so I'm going to do it just a little bit earlier, play some Mother's Day songs. And happy Mother's Day to all the moms out there on tonight. 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

0: 6:33 on the Drive. That's Wilson screaming Pickett on 88.5 FM. It's the station that is playing classic soul until 8 o'clock this evening, taking us way back. Good evening, Steve, the Hitman Williams, on your radio now until 8 o'clock this evening. And tonight, got a very special guest in on tonight, Michael Hayes from Tampa, longtime resident of the Bama Heights area. Mike, how you doing this evening?
1: Hey, Steve, I'm doing great. This is great. I'm doing fine.
0: Mike, any shouts or dedications out there on tonight?
1: I want to just shout out first to the Lord and then shout out to the Bama Heights.
0: All right. Mike, any other shouts before I let you get out of here?
1: Just want to say put God first and give him a shout.
0: There you go. Appreciate you, Mike. Thanks for dropping in the radio station. We did a little running around on today, and good to see you, Mike. Take care of yourself, and thanks for dropping in this fantastic radio station.
1: Thanks, big brother Steve. It was a pleasure being around.
0: All right, Mike. You got it, man. Take care. All right, 88.5 FM, today's R&B and classic soul.

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1: 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That's Plant City's own Bishop Bullwinkle. Rest in peace. It's entitled Dear Mama, a pre-Mother's Day show on 88.5. 643, if this station doesn't serve Tampa Bay, then who will? 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

Cornelius Brothers and Sister Rose. 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All right, big shout's going out to Sharon Edge over in Clearwater, one of our dedicated listeners. Big shout's going out to Linda Sanders in Tampa, Big Norris, CJ, and the crew. This station serves the greater Tampa Bay area. This one going out to Gloria. Thank you for phoning in. The late Tupac and dear mama. Soul Party.

0: 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And it's time now to bring in a very special guest, Tampa's own Peacock. He's in the studios of 88.5 on tonight. Peacock, what's happening, man?
1: Let that be the reason. That's a whole lot happening. How you been, man?
0: Man, I've been hanging in there day by day.
1: I know that's right.
0: What about yourself? Man, what about yourself?
1: Man, I've been hanging there day by day. Sometimes it just don't come out right.
0: You said it right.
1: Oh, Lord.
0: So what have Peacock been doing lately that the Tampa Bay area need to know about?
1: Okay, well, lately what I've been doing since I've been back home, you know, I was gone 6 years to Atlanta last time I talked to you.
0: Okay.
1: So I've been back home. I just been quiet and doing what God told me to do. And
0: okay.
1: God said, make your own movie, just like Dolomite.
0: Uh-huh.
1: With no script.
0: No script.
1: With no money.
0: No money.
1: And just put it out there, whatever you can get from T-Mobile for the cheapest budget. But sometimes that don't come out right, because I got some lights, and the lights broke already.
0: Okay.
1: But I end up saying, I'm gonna let go of my Android phone, and I got me an iPhone 16.
0: Okay, what is that? I never heard of that one, Pico.
1: iPhone 16 means that you can make your own movie if you know how to edit just a little bit. You know what I mean?
0: But
1: sometimes
0: it
1: don't come out right.
0: Yeah, yeah.
1: But so what God said, just shoot the movie, because you've been doing it here for 30 years. So
0: 30 years.
1: I'm supposed to know something.
0: Yeah, just a little bit of something.
1: All I know how to be retarded when it's time.
0: When it's time.
1: Yeah, that means I want my check every month in my mama name. And that came out right.
0: Yeah.
1: But other than that, my movie is called That Ain't Come Out Right. It's my first and only production that I directed and shooting myself with no money involved. I'm going around Tampa getting cast members that I see out here, because we got a lot of actors here in Tampa. You know that.
0: I know that.
1: So, and they volunteering to be on this thing with me on this journey, and hopefully that I could be the Tyler Perry of Tampa, Florida. It's supposed to came out by Mother's Day.
0: Right.
1: But now I'm looking for the summer. And hopefully this is going to be a great project for me. You know, I got one of the cast members in here right now. I call him James Dudrop.
0: Okay.
1: Horton. We also was in a movie with one of my great friends named Herb Williams. That movie there was called Whole Problems. It's not disrespectful. It's called HO3 Problems movie. That's on YouTube.
0: Okay.
1: But I'm trying to go all the way to Netflix.
0: Okay, yeah.
1: On a crazy check budget.
0: Right. So you're planning on hitting it big time.
1: I'm trying to hit it big time.
0: That'll work.
1: You know? So that's what we got going on now. But also, I got a few artists that's coming out. My stepson, his name is Addis Limehouse, and he plays in the movie. He's the star of the movie called Tank Top Tony.
0: Okay.
1: You know, and the movie's surrounded around here by kind of like true action movies that go around. You know how sometimes your woman puts you out?
0: Right.
1: Back in the day, they just give you that catch a carry brown bag and tell you going back to your mama house. Okay, well, that didn't come out right there. But they tell you going back to your mama house. But now these days, you made enough money, you can have a little bucket.
0: Right.
1: And you drive it, but you ain't got no license. So he get pulled over, and she glad. You know, plus he was out there chasing the paper, you know, playing with them car things, so he get knocked off. I ain't finna tell y'all the rest of the movie, but at the same time, it's a fun movie. This is the special thing about this here, before I finish here, I get to play all my characters inside this movie. It's
0: okay.
1: Gonna be very funny.
0: Right.
1: It's coming straight out of my heart and straight from the hood. And hopefully after this here pass, I get to start shooting some other movies. So that's what's going on with me, basically, today's time.
0: All right. Tampa's own Peacock 702. We'll come right back with the wrap-up with Peacock in just a second.
1: Let that be the reason.
0: All right. 88.5 is WMNF Tampa, St. Petersburg. It's 702 with Steve the Hitman Williams on your radio now until 8 o'clock this evening.

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What did I do for her? My way was not her way. But now she's gone. Her troubles are over. The pain is gone. I wish I had made her proud to call me son. Cause I love her.

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JB James Brown, 1973, and Mama's Dead. Happy Mother's Day and a memorial shout to all the moms that passed away and going on to a better place. 710 at this station. 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These are the Chantels going out to Debbie Bornhart in Tampa. Gold.

0: right, Tampa Bay. Back in the studios of 88.5 FM is Tampa's own comedian, Peacock. Peacock, closing words. What you got for us?
1: All right, the closing words. First of all, it's the world famous Peacock.
0: That's right.
1: That'd be the reason. That came all right. So what I want to say right now is, rest in heaven to my godfather, David Lee Gates Sr. I love you, Pops. Malik did his thing. Salute. And now I want to just turn it over to... I'm going to say Ishmael did his thing. Ishmael Gay did his thing. He graduated from college. So right now, I want to just turn it over to my main man, James Dewdrop Horton.
0: All right, James, what's happening, man? How you doing this evening?
2: I'm doing pretty good, Hitman Steve. Thank you for bringing me on to 88.5.
0: Yes, sir.
2: A little bit about me. I'm a retired senior chief petty officer in the Navy, and I have three kids.
0: And thanks for your service.
2: Well, thank you. My son, I'm a twin, and my son had a set of twins.
0: Okay.
2: So I wrote a book called Twin Dragons Legacy Bloodlines, and once I did that, I'm turning the book into an animation series that's on the same, on the YouTube page, that's the same name. When I did that, I created a song called Brother, I Got Your Back for the theme song. But now, I done turned this theme song, added a little Spanish twist to it, because half my, half the kids, the twins, are half black and half Puerto Rican.
0: Okay.
2: So, when you hear this song, it's so uplifting. It's make you want to feel like, hey, I got to support my brother. So, I'm looking forward to everyone listening to that song. And then I got another little song that's playing in the club. It's called Work Those Hips, the Spanish Club Edition.
0: Okay.
2: And I'm telling you, this is really banging.
0: Wow, appreciate that. And where are you originally from?
2: I'm originally from Houston, Texas.
0: Okay, okay. So far, you stay in Tampa. Everything, it's been pretty good?
2: It's pretty good. I live out in Riverview. Peacock helped get me into the movie Whole Problems. That's on YouTube, and I appreciate that opportunity to play Dewdrop or Dirty Cop.
0: All right, more power to you. Appreciate you dropping in the radio station. Any closing words?
2: Hey, go check out the animation series and listen to Brother, I Got Your Back, Spanish edition.
0: All right, appreciate you guys. All right, it's time now. It's time, Tampa Bay, for Who Did It Better. And tonight, we are coming your way with more continuous hits from back in the days. All right, Joe Simon did a song called, let's see, Misty Blues, 1968 by Joe Simon. Dorothy Moore came back and did the same song in 1976. At the conclusion, we're going to need 25 calls at the conclusion of Who Did It Better. Once again, Joe Simon did the song 1968, Dorothy Moore 1976. At the conclusion, 25 calls at this station.

1968, Joe Simon and Misty Blue. All right, let's go back to 1976. Here's Dorothy Moore at the conclusion. 25 calls at 88.5 FM. On who? Who did it better?

Dorothy Moore and Misty Blues, 1976. Just in front of that, 1968, Joe Simon and Misty Blues. All right, it's time now. We need 25 powerful calls coming in this station at 813. It's 239-9663 on a pre-Mother's Day weekend. Phone in. Need to hear from you on who did it better.

boys to men, pre-Mother's Day show and mama. The Hitman will probably be out on next week, still undecided, so I'm playing some Mother's Day songs for you on tonight. Happy Mother's Day to all the moms in heaven and still on earth. We love you. All right, let's continue. We need about maybe 9 calls on who did it better. 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Big shouts to Linda Sanders and the crew, Slick and Barbara over in the city of St. Pete, Ricky Williams, Sheila Jackson, Auntie Bob, Cha-Cha, get well, I love you, Michelle Williams, rest in peace, mama, love you, big girl, Gloria J.

0: The phones are ringing nonstop. We only need two calls to wrap it up. So we're going to make it pretty quick in just a second so we can grab those final two calls on who did it better. And tonight, we spotlighted Joe Simon 1968 versus Dorothy Moore 1976 on Who Did It Better. Garrett, how you doing this evening?
1: I'm doing well, Steve. How are you?
0: I am doing okay. Any shouts or dedications on tonight?
1: I actually do have a shout out. So I have a happy birthday shout out to Muffy from Barrie in Philly. Happy early birthday to you. I know your birthday is on May 5th this Tuesday, but Barrie just wanted to get that out to you just a little early. So, you know, happy early birthday. And also, shout out to your daughter, Markash. This was her last day before going on maternity leave before giving birth soon. And she just had her baby shower. So congratulations to her. I know she's really excited and I'm really excited for her. So, yeah.
0: All righty. Thank you, Garrett. Really appreciate you. All right. It sounds like I'm in a tunnel kind of reaching over there. All right. Going to play just a few more. And then we need about two phone calls on Who Did It Better. Phone in if you haven't. So we can wrap it up. There's two phone lines lit up now. We'll come right back.

Happy Mother's Day to all the moms in 1 week. The Manhattans and the one that love forgot. It's classic soul. Big shouts, Mr. Robert Fields and family over in the city of Lakeland, Florida. All right, let's go back with a gospel classic jam on 88.5 FM as we're paying tribute, a early tribute to all the moms. Here's the Reverend Leon Lunkins. And Open Our Eyes, 1958, a gospel classic jam.

1958, a gospel classic jam. The Reverend Leon Lunkins and Open Our Eyes. This station serves the greater Tampa Bay area. Straight up 750. And if we don't serve Tampa Bay, then who will?

0: Now see, when all that gang war was going on, I'll tell you one thing I never forget.
1: And what's that?
0: See, when I got home, first thing I would hear is, but Bill, yeah. Where you been, boy?
1: That's it, that's it. That's it. That's mom.
0: What your mama say? She say, boy, now I'm gonna tell you.
1: What?
0: You know you getting big now.
1: Yeah.
0: You gotta watch the things that you doing out in that street.
1: That's right.
2: And
0: right.
2: You go to jail.
1: That's right.
0: And I'm gonna tell you something, man. Mama wasn't wrong.
1: No.
3: But what about Pop? Oh, we ain't talking about Pop.
1: No, man. Pop was all right.
3: Pop was
0: hanging out, you know. Yeah,

0: 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I always love my mama. To all the moms, rest in peace. And the ones that are here, please take your mom some flowers, some money, and some love. And make sure you tell them that you love them. On Mother's Day next week. Stay tuned for the Soul Kitchen coming up next with Big Eddie G and David Bryant. Right after that, the legendary DJ Son, Chuck Core Jr., and Flashback Friday. All right, 7:57, got another guest in the studio of 88.5 FM, and Basil, he's in the station. Can you please tell the Tampa Bay area what you got going on and what the, you know, some of the things that you've been doing and some of the up-and-coming things?
1: What's going on? What's going on here, man? Thank you for having me on the show.
0: No problem.
1: You know what I'm saying? This your boy, Basil. Yes, I got a lot of things going on, man. I've been an artist over here in Tampa for about 20-plus years.
0: Okay.
1: You know what I'm saying? An artist and a producer. I've been producing a lot of people in the Tampa Bay area, as well as myself. You know what I'm saying? So I got a lot of things going on. A lot of exciting things going on. Got a song, Toxic, right now that's coming out. It's a remix that I already have. So if you haven't heard the original, you need to go see the original. It's the reggaeton dance mix. It's going to be real good vibe. So I need y'all to go check it out. So hopefully we can, you know, play it here next week or something like that.
0: That'll work. Basil, if someone wanted to get in touch with you or check out your music, how can they do that?
1: All right, this is what you're going to do. Instagram, Basil Music, that's B-E-Z-E-L, Music, you know what I'm saying? You have YouTube, that's Basil Music, everything's all the same, B-E-Z-E-L, Music. Follow me, you can hit me up on iTunes, you can see the songs that I have and the videos that I have out there. Currently, I have Winner, that's out there right now, it's doing really good, go check it out, it's going to be great.
0: All right, if a young person wanted to get in touch with you or wanted to start doing music, what can you tell them for us to get them started?
1: Just do it. Start. You know what I'm saying? Don't sit around. Don't do what you have to do. Just go ahead and do it. You needed to get it done. Make a list. Write it down. Just start. Just move. As long as you keep moving and be consistent, you'll be all right.
0: All right, closing words.
1: Closing words. This your boy, Basil. Go check me out. Have a new, the music video for Toxic is coming out soon, too, as well. We're shooting that in a couple of weeks. Go check out my music on IG and YouTube and iTunes and Spotify. Basil, B-E-Z-E-L. Thank you, Hitman 98.5, and happy Mother's Day to all the beautiful mothers, including my wife. Love
0: y'all. All right. Appreciate you. Take care.
1: All right.
0: All right. Tampa Bay, that's going to put the wraps on it. Until next week, be as God's will. This is WMNF Tampa, St. Petersburg. And tonight, we spotlighted Joe Simon, 1968. Dorothy Moore, 1976. And here comes the final tally on tonight. Joe Simon coming in with 5 calls. Dorothy Moore coming in with 21. And we did get 26 calls. Basil, Peacock, and all the crew, thank you guys for dropping in. Garrett, any closing words on tonight? All right. This is WMNF Tampa St. Pete. It's 8 o'clock. We'll talk to you. WMNF Tampa, St. Pete, NPR News out of D.C. is up next.